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4: Eastern New York, people are so excited.
5: For the Detroit Lions, a 1-0 record coming into this season now with the win over the Saints last week in overtime. But it was one of those games in which they had a 21-point lead, nearly coughed it up. Saints went for two in the overtime, did not get it, and the Lions hang on. Still 31 points on the board, an impressive offensive start for Detroit.
4: Well, and that's who they've been, you know, over the last few years. They've just been so good in particular on that side of the ball. Amon-Ra St. Brown, one of the best receivers. He had a big week last week. Jahmyr Gibbs, 156 rushing yards, 2 touchdowns. They have the weapons for quarterback Jared Goff. The question, I think, is whether or not they'll be able to protect him tonight. They already had lost their starting center, Cade Mays, for a while with an injury during preseason, but they had the right tackle, Blake Miller, and the left guard, Christian Mahogany, get hurt on Sunday. So they now have backups at 3 different spots on a short week against the Bills and this crowd. It's a major, major challenge for the Lions.
5: Yeah, Christian Mahogany out with a hip injury. Blake Miller out with a knee injury. And speaking of out, a late scratch tonight for the Buffalo Bills, one that could be significant and one that certainly might help the Lions in the regard of keeping Jared Goff upright. Ed Oliver, hip injury during warmups. He is out for the game. A big surprise for Buffalo to lose somebody that's so prominent in their defensive pressure package.
4: Well, that is massive. I think you can argue that Ed Oliver has the highest upside of any of the Bills defenders to get into the backfield, to cause chaos, to wreak havoc. He had a pretty good game on Sunday. So to not have him, and especially to not know you're not going to have him until right now, that's not easy. However, at least it happened before they had to get the inactives in so they can have enough players to replace him. And this would be very similar to if they had lost him during the game, although in this case, obviously they knew before the inactive had to be submitted.
5: It was going to be Mike Dana who was out tonight on inactive, and all of a sudden, because of the injury to Ed Oliver, Mike Dana up instead of down for the ballgame tonight against the Detroit Lions. Stay with
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0: the Bills. He's got versatility to play nickel. He can play outside corner. He can play safety. And it looks like he's playing nickel right now. We don't have any reports on D. Alford, but perhaps they're rotating Hancock to get him some snaps at nickel.
1: Third down and three. Goff from the gun. Has time, throws. St. Brown with the catch and out of bounds at the Buffalo 45. Amon-Ra St. Brown had a step on Christian Benford, and Jared Goff just feathered the ball over both right into the waiting arms of St. Brown, and a first down to the Bills 45.
0: What a perfect way to describe that, because Goff got the ball up and down, so feathered it over the hands of Benford, who was playing underneath. There was also a safety over the top. Goff's hand actually got hit by Rousseau as he released the ball, making that completion even more impressive.
1: Jahmyr Gibbs is the single back on first down at the 45. Lions opening drive of this third quarter. Goff off play action, throws to the left sideline. A little tall for Amon-Ra St. Brown, covered by Benford as he went up to get it, couldn't pull it in, and it'll bring up a second down and 10 at the 45.
0: Well, Amon-Ra St. Brown was open. It was just a poor throw by Goff. Benford got up and, you know, did the whole deal that DBs do when the guy doesn't catch the ball. But if it's a better throw from Goff, St. Brown probably catches it.
1: Second and 10 at the 45 of Buffalo. Trailing 27-10. The Lions turn. Handoff is to Gibbs.
0: Oh,
1: Gibbs is swallowed up by Dwayne Carter in the backfield. He fell forward back to the line of scrimmage for no gain, but Dwayne Carter blew that whole play up.
0: Incredibly athletic play by Dwayne Carter, because that was split zone. So Sam Laporta's job is to cut down Carter on the backside. Carter's a D tackle. He jumped over Laporta, kept his feet to make the tackle, set up this third down. Got to think potentially four down territory here for Detroit.
1: From the 45 of Buffalo, high shotgun snap. Goff sets, throws over the middle. Catch made on a cross at the 40 by Amon-Ra St. Brown. Tackled immediately. But to your point, Russ, that looks like a route you run if you're thinking you're going for it on fourth.
0: Absolutely. Now, I will say this. You kick the field goal here, you make it a two-score game. I think Dan Campbell's looking at it like he has no confidence his defense is going to be able to stop them. Not looking to make it a two-score game. He knows he needs touchdowns.
1: On fourth and five at the Bills 40. Three receivers right, single wide left. Goff in the gun, waiting for the shotgun snap. Arms outstretched, backpedals and throws over the middle. Caught by Laporta at the 30, inside the 25, dragging Bills to the 22. Jordan Hancock finally with the tackle. It's a first down, converting on fourth and five, and the Lions move the chains.
0: Nobody covered Laporta. I'm not really sure what was going on there, but he was wide open.
1: And on first down at the 22, the handoff is to Gibbs, and Gibbs down to the 20-yard line. Lightweight, reliable, and powerful, the Steel battery systems have everything you need to tackle your next project. 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Not only did they convert on fourth down, but with that throw, Jared Goff goes over 40,000 yards in his NFL career.
0: That's incredible.
1: So now second down at 8 at the 20. 10:45 to go in the third. Two receivers right. Single receiver to the left is Williams. Along the left hash, Goff waits for the shotgun snap. It comes in helmet high. Goff sets and throws to the right side. Catch is made by Gibbs. A flag down on the near sideline as Gibbs makes the catch and has a first down for the moment to the Buffalo 11. We're going to see the flag is going to be a hold against Buffalo, and the Lions will keep this thing moving towards the end zone.
2: Prior to the pass, holding. Defense number 24. Penalties declined. The result of the play is a first down.
1: Ross Tucker, Lions looking crisp offensively coming out of the locker room.
0: And a lot of it is play action. And their offensive line is settling in a little bit more on this drive. Now, ultimately, Rousseau was able to beat Borum, the right tackle. Goff got rid of it before then. But this is exactly what the Lions needed. They got to cash in, though. It's got to be six.
1: First down and 10 at the 11. Two receivers right, three receivers left with Gibbs joining him out of the backfield. Along the right hash is where Goff stands, leaning forward on his left foot in the shotgun. gets the shotgun snap, a four-man rush, throws right side, catch is made. Amon-Ra St. Brown curling inside the five and leaning forward near the two. It's a pickup of nine to the two. Bernard and Bishop on the stop. Second and one from the two. They can get a first at the one, and of course they're 2 yards away from six.
0: Great example of why teams are using 13 personnel with three tight ends. The Lions got the base defense for the Bills out there, and then they went empty set. They essentially turned 13 personnel into 10 personnel and got some Bills linebackers in very uncomfortable positions.
1: Second and one from the two. Goff in the shotgun. Gets the snap. Throws on a slant. Low throw. Going down to get it is Amon-Ra St. Brown across the goal line for a Lions touchdown. Detroit storming out of the locker room and put six on the board. It's a 27-16 game with 9:29 to go in the third.
0: Amon-Ra St. Brown is just so strong. Christian Benford had inside leverage. Benford was draped all over him. They could have maybe even called pass interference. Amon-Ra St. Brown called it anyway.
1: Extra point time for Jake Bates, and this capacity crowd at brand new Highmark Stadium is suddenly a little uncomfortable in their new surroundings. Bates' extra point is good, and it's a 10-point ball game, 27-17.
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1: 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Boy, did the Lions get it done when they needed to on that drive. 11 plays, 74 yards, converted a fourth down, took 5:31 off the clock, and Jared Goff, 7 of 8 for 70 yards on the drive. Ray Davis and Greg Dortch are the two deep men for the Buffalo Bills. Jake Bates to kick it off for Detroit, and Josh Allen and company ready to go to work for the

0: it felt like we were watching the dismantling of what was left of the Clemson National Championship dynasty from the mid-teens, where they won titles in 2016 and 2018.
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1: 51-10 feels like the clear end of the Dabo Swinney championship era at Clemson. 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
3: All right, 10, and it might not even have felt that close. They kept fighting. They kept, you know, doing exactly what Dan Campbell would want them to do. Jared Goff, 26 for 38, 327 yards, 4 touchdowns, no interceptions. Not a bad day at the office. They just got off to a bad start.
4: Well, and the reality is this is a team that, with Drew Petzing in his first year as the offensive coordinator and play caller, Q, wants to run the football. They want to assert themselves on the ground before they take to the air with Jared Goff. They want to be two-dimensional. But when you're playing behind the eight ball like they were, because Joe Brady and the Bills took the ball and they went down the field and scored immediately, and then they went down the field and scored again, and then they did it again.
3: Right.
4: We'll get to that Lions defense here in just a second. It forced Detroit to have to modify its game plan. Mm-hmm. While it was already down two starting offensive linemen, and Cade Mays and Blake Miller, and so they weren't able to run the football because of both the lead and the deficit that they faced, but also because they didn't have their full offensive line intact. And so you couple those two things together, and the fact that they were able to still rack up the yardage that they were through the air, and the fact that they do finish this game with a total of 355 offensive yards, I don't know if that's more of a statement of this once again being a top five unit on the offensive side of the ball, or more of an indictment on that Bills defense.
3: Yeah, well, the Lions just weren't able to have the balance that they were looking for when it's all said and done. I do think that there's definitely, you know, something to look at the Bills defense. Like, hey, you know, this it's really a shootout. You know, you gave up a lot of points 2 weeks in a row. They also scored a lot of points 2 weeks in a row. So, I mean, you got to feel good about yourself, your Buffalo. But, yeah, you know, there's definitely work that needs to be done. But Detroit, to win that game, they would have had to get off to a hot start, and they just weren't able to do that.
4: And let's also note, first two games of the season, the Lions just scored 31 points in each of those games.
3: Exactly.
4: So, kind of the same boat, is it not?
3: Yeah, it absolutely is. Let's go back to Buffalo, and let's actually hear from the Lions head coach Dan Campbell on what he saw out there on the grass.
5: It wasn't good enough. You know, it's not good enough. But like I told the guys, at least you know now. You know, at least we know what it looks like now. You know, it's a good team playing good football. And we now we know after two games, we kind of know who we are. We're figuring some stuff out. And we got about 3 days here to kind of figure that out before we start getting ready for the Jets as a staff as well. So now we can really digest, all right, here's our two-game snapshot. This is what you are. This says what you are. And we can really deep down these players and what they do best, what they don't do, or need help in, and we'll move on from that.
6: What do you think you are after two games?
5: I think we're 1-1, and I think that you know, I think we have to be able to run the ball better than we are right now. We have to be much more efficient doing it. You know, our back's too good. You know, we came into this game, we needed to be able to run it. I think there's a lot of meat on the bone there, and I do think we can get better. You know, I think that I feel really good about us being able to improve from here, to continue to grow offensively. I do, all right? But I know the running game's got to be big for us, and it can't just dissolve. It's their one game that dissolves the next game. That we can't play that game. You know, we have to find a way to make that work and get ourselves going. And then defensively, you know, we just we give up too many explosives. You know, and really we had them pinned on a couple of these second longs. We couldn't keep them in the pocket. You know, we're running some games up front, and we get snatched inside and we can't contain it and he takes off, you know. And those are some things we talked about. We knew we're going to need somebody to show up there, and we didn't. We had a couple of busts. We had more than a couple of busts in the back end for touchdowns and pass game that really hurt us.

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1: A lot of people want to get on here today and blame Bro Avero. We have so many different parts that are on this defense right now not come together. And Derrick Brown did not play in the preseason. Most of these guys didn't play together in the preseason.
2: I'm excited for Bryce, man. The offense looked great. Defense ain't going to give up a 60-banger every week. So
3: our defense will improve. Or any type of injuries, the defense will improve. 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
14: Hey, y'all, it's Kyle Bailey coming up on a Football Friday show, a full preview of week 3 in college football, week 2 of the NFL, lots of Panthers-Falcons. 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

0: Gonna be hard to make excuses for you boys on Monday. So I suggest we take care of business on Sunday. 704-570-9610, the number for you to jump in. 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
2: A lot of people want to get on here today and blame Bro Avero. We have so many different parts that are on this defense right now not come together. And Derrick Brown did not play in the preseason. Most of these guys didn't play together in the preseason.
3: I'm excited for Bryce, man. The offense looks great. Defense ain't going to give up a 60-banger every week. So
4: our defense will improve. Bar any type of injuries, the defense will improve. Things are going to get better.
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2: A lot of people want to get on here today and blame Bro Avero. We have so many different parts that are on this defense right now not come together. And Derrick Brown did not play in the preseason. Most of these guys didn't play together in the preseason.
3: I'm excited for Bryce, man. The offense looks great. Defense ain't going to give up a 60-banger every week. So
4: our defense will improve. Bar any type of injuries, the defense will improve. Things are going to get better.
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13: 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Welcome, everyone, to West High School Spring Fling.
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15: Psst, hey, over here.
17: What?
15: Right here in the back.
17: Where?
15: Over by the fence.
17: You? The bike?
15: Yeah, the bike. Right in the grass where the kids left me a while ago. You know how lonely it is being left day after day, not being able to cruise the reservation?
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15: I really miss it, especially when they put that playing card in my spokes and I made a really cool sound the faster we went. 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

0: two sides and you say that Carolina doesn't have better vibes around them going into this game.
1: Well, I mean, it's insane. Right. And the on-the-field stuff, there are times where the off-the-field stuff will infiltrate what you see on the field. I don't know if you're seeing that here.
0: No,
1: right?
0: They're conditioned to it at this point. It's just another
1: right.
0: day.
1: They thrive in chaos. The last question, what's a successful outcome? If we keep this relatively short, what is a successful outcome for North Carolina in this one? What is a successful outcome for Clemson in this game?
0: So, I mean, look, for it to be a success for Carolina, I do think that there is a path where you lose this game and it's still successful. If you come out, for the most part, take away Tate Reynolds, and or I mean, could even be one of these scenarios. You do everything right with everything else, and all of a sudden, Tate Reynolds just breaks out and starts picking you apart. Okay, is what it is. Clemson has owned Carolina. You look at Cade Klubnik, what he did in the two games against Carolina. I mean, he came into last year not playing well, absolutely ran us off the field. So, If I'm in that locker room and that ends up happening, but our offense looks good, Billy Edwards is moving the ball down the field, they're putting it in the end zone, and we lose a shootout, it is what it is. You take that, yeah. You chalk it up, okay, we know that maybe we're not this team that's going to contend in the ACC, but we can still have the thought that we can make a bowl game. For Clemson, you have to win this game.
1: So
0: you
1: really,
0: lose this game, it's over.
1: So the question
0: Full
1: for Clemson
0: panic.
1: Is how many points do you have to win by? That's the question for Clemson.
0: See, I get it.
1: So?
0: I get it. To me, if I'm a Clemson fan, right now I'm just saying find a way to win
1: yeah.
0: this game.
1: Because yeah. At home, too.
0: Because
1: the
0: realistic scenario is that Tate Reynolds is not going to look great. He might make some plays, he might flash, but there are going to be moments where he's going to look like a freshman. And so, if you just find a way to win this game and move forward, this is a first building block. It's got to look better in future weeks, but this is a building block where we can start. I think you should be satisfied as a Clemson fan. Will they be? Probably not.
1: We talk famous chefs. We talk more football on the other side. 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
3: A lot of people want to get on here today and blame Isbro Avero. We have so many different parts that are on this defense right now not come together. And Derrick Brown did not play in the preseason. Most of these guys didn't play together in the preseason.
4: I'm excited for Bryce, man. The offense looks great. Defense ain't going to give up a 60-banger every week. So
5: our defense will improve. Or any type of injuries, the defense will improve. Things are going to get better.
2: When it's happening, the Panthers are back. And so is Carolina's number one pregame show. Before every game, join Mac and Kyle Bailey for a countdown to kickoff. They'll hit the biggest storylines, key matchups.

0: Good protection, throws to the end zone. Touchdown, Ricky Kroll.
1: Kane got to the bottom. He's got a good run on him.
0: Side by side to the line. Catch it.
2: Back to Marsh running into the area. Middle pass toward Pepe L. Shot. He scores! A brace for Pepe L.
0: Got to get it in. For the win.
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4: Well, it wasn't the prettiest performance, but Pitt got a win over Syracuse 27-13. And with that game yesterday, Pat Narduzzi has now made history as the man who has coached the most games in Pitt Panther history.
3: Wow.
4: Does not sound right. But yeah, he's now coached the most games in that school's history.
3: How about that?
4: Nard dog, baby.
3: He's had a hell of a run there. And hey, you ended up being right last night about Pitt. I picked Syracuse with the upset. Now, you also did go to bat for Mason Heinschel, which didn't work out so well. Pittsburgh just ran the hell out of the ball, and Steve Angeli didn't get much help from his teammates last night at Syracuse. But that Pitt defense looks really, really stout. And it just affirmed my belief that Carolina-Pitt game in a couple of weeks might be one of the more low-scoring affairs of the season. But I digress. For me, it is Josh Allen, who last night was just fantastic on Thursday Night Football, as they beat the Lions 41-31. Josh Allen finishing 20 of 31 for 248 yards through the air, 3 touchdowns, no picks, and 14 carries for 69 yards and 2 more touchdowns, finishing the night with 317 total yards and 5 touchdowns through 2 games. Allen became the first player in NFL history to have at least 5 passing touchdowns and 3 rushing touchdowns through the first 2 games of the season. Josh Allen, the reigning MVP, balling out. Do you think their defense is good enough to win a title, though? That's what a lot of people texted in earlier in the show, that, hey, Josh Allen looked amazing. Joe Brady's got that Buffalo offense humming. They look amazing, but I don't know if this Buffalo team has the defense to win a championship. And I think that's a fair concern based on the first couple of weeks.
4: Yeah, it's not great to this point, but I also think they're playing really good teams to start out the year, too.
3: Long way to go, too, yeah.
4: Yeah, long way to go. Was very impressed. Like, if Bradley Chubb can stay healthy, I think that'd be big, but Bradley Chubb staying healthy over the past couple of years in the NFL has not been an easy task, but I think you kind of saw a lot of positives for the defense yesterday, and that's honestly been the one concern, along with the weapons around Josh Allen. But I think, honestly, the weapons alongside Josh Allen have been getting better as years go on, too, in his career.
3: Okay. All right. So 704-570-9610. Hit us up on the WFNZ text line. Crystal saying Josh Allen and a fantasy football nightmare for lots of us. Yeah, I can't speak to that personally, but I would say so. If you were facing someone in fantasy this week who had Josh Allen as their starting quarterback, I'd imagine you probably, well, maybe you didn't guaranteed lose your matchup, but you might have. 704-570-9610. Keep hitting us up. A lot of people texting in with the wildest, craziest sporting environments they've ever been a part of, because I think LSU and Ole Miss tomorrow night in Oxford is going to be insane. And it's not just me. They've erected temporary fencing to hold the crowd back in the area of the stadium where the LSU team is going to enter via the bus. You've got the largest number of state troopers and law enforcement ever deployed for a college football game in the state of Mississippi tomorrow night. Lane Kiffin is enemy number one at Ole Miss, and I think he is reveling in that this week. He is right in his element, as we heard Corey Miller say a couple of minutes ago. And so I think it's going to be one of the more insane environments that we've seen in sports in recent memory. A lot of Hurricanes fans texting in, including our very own Troppy, citing a Carolina Hurricanes playoff game as the craziest environment they've ever been a part of. We also had Big T from Ohio say, KB, I was at the most intense setting of all time. LeBron's first trip back to Cleveland after leaving for the Heat. Felt like any moment something crazy might happen, and the crowd booed like never before. That's got to be near the top of the list. LeBron's first game back in Cleveland.
4: There's that one fan that also stormed a court.
3: That's right.
4: With the t-shirt that said, come back, LeBron.
3: Yeah, that's right. Yellow snow ice. I'll throw mine in there, too. I was at the Horseshoe that night covering Virginia Tech, Ohio State when they upset the Buckeyes. Ohio State set the record for single game attendance in college football with, I think, like 109. I think. It was like maybe that or 104. 104,000 in attendance that night. The Horseshoe was just on another level. It was one of the wildest environments that I'd ever seen. I wasn't there, but this conversation also got me thinking about, remember West Virginia LSU at night a couple of years ago? Yeah. That one was one that I genuinely feared for people's lives that night when West Virginia went to Baton Rouge.
4: I tell you, ever since I've been here, one of the more interesting sporting events I was honestly the Coke 600, where I was hanging out with Doug Rice during his final Coke 600. It was also the one that President Trump attended. And yep. Just the security, like seeing up close the security and how more strict it is, because NASCAR is one of the more laxed, you know, type of, especially if you have garage passes, it's a lot more lax, but that day it was not the case. And just seeing, you know, being up in the booth with Doug, and then halfway through the race you see the president with about 20 security detail just about 40 feet away from you, it's like, holy crap.
3: Oh yeah. I want to get to a couple of these here before we step aside. 704 number saying there were a few minutes in the Bloody Hansbro game where it felt like the crowd might riot. And I wish I could have been there that night. 07, Smith Center, Carolina Duke. I mean, Carolina won that night, of course, 86-72.
4: That was an afternoon game.
3: It was an afternoon game.
4: That was when they played it on Sunday.
3: Hansbro goes off. I know you probably remember his stat line, 26-17.
4: The game was already like a 12-point game by that point, so there was no point in really playing the rest of the game because it was over.
3: Gerald Henderson comes flying in, delivers a hard right elbow right to Hansbro's face. He drops to the floor like a hero. Hansbro drops to the floor. He's bleeding profusely from his nose. Psycho T's in full effect. Ooh, lots of people saying the Pistons-Hornets brawl this year. Yeah, buddy. That's a great one. Several people, including Walls most recently, saying the Hornets-Pistons brawl was the craziest environment they've ever been a part of personally.
4: Well, Musa almost made connections to Jaren Duren. And then once, just right as you think it's calming down, I think you can kind of hear screams because people see Beef Stew going after Miles Bridges. So, yeah, I mean, that's the closest I think the Hornets have ever gotten to having a Malice at the Palace situation in both iterations of the team's history. So that has to be up there, yeah.
3: Sure. Table Bacon saying SMU at Penn State playoff game, whiteout and frigid. My Nittany Lions will be back in the playoffs this year. I remember that game. Oh, I remember that game. Kevin Jennings, that environment got to him. What'd he have, like two turnovers on his first three possessions or something?
4: I think it was. He ended up with like four, if I'm not mistaken.
3: Well, yeah. I mean, he had a terrible day. And, you know, it was one of those moments where, yeah, it's a team game, but you knew that one guy and his mistakes really cost them that day. And, yeah, that whiteout really gave Kevin Jennings nightmares against Penn State. 704-570-9610. Hit us up on the WFNZ text line. A lot of these coming in. We got to hit a break, though. Daniel Flick, Atlanta Journal-Constitution, Falcons beat writer, joins us next. 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
3: Carolina scores 37 points. And in Brad Idzik's first game as the Panthers' full-time play caller, Carolina puts up 478 yards. And I bet you would have thought that with those numbers, they're winning the football game.
9: The heat on Avero. His seat is also hot. Anybody defending Avero, they are running out of excuses.
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1: We all take accountability for the Panthers' loss today.
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3: 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Tune in to Countdown to Kickoff, 11 a.m. on Sunday morning as Kyle Bailey and I get you ready for Panthers and Falcons. And we're live from Twin Peaks in Concord, 11 a.m. on WFNZ.

0: When you want the latest on the Carolina Panthers, you want Kyle Bailey.
1: I'm not interested in, you know, screaming that somebody needs to be fired after one football game. To be clear, I'm not defending him either. And if they fired him today, you wouldn't hear me complaining about it. I'm just saying, I'm not here to start screaming about somebody getting fired today yet, but boy, it set the most opposite horrible tone that everybody thought was behind this defense to start the regular season. And after 3 years of waiting for Ivero to have the personnel to run his defense, if this, you know, is largely the personnel, what exactly should we expect this defense to be?
0: The Kyle Bailey Show, weekday afternoons from 3 to 6, only on Sports Radio 92.7 FM WFNZ.
2: The official home of the Charlotte sports fan.